0: be asking.
1: Okay, well, I'm asking. I mean, like, you got...
0: There's the issues right there. We're playing against the number one defensive team in the NBA, as far as the ratings and everything. And when you play against great defense, you have to have guys that can attract multiple defenders on the floor at all times. Even, I feel like we had great shots. We got some great shots tonight. We missed them. You play against world champions, you having a guy that averages 34, 6, and 8, and 8, and 9, whatever the hell, that's special.
2: LeBron's like, Luke, I miss you.
3: Yeah.
2: I really, really miss you.
4: Just to be close to you, Luca.
2: I miss Luca. Yeah, because he knows, as much as LeBron has said, man, it has to be those two guys, and I got to be the third option. Mm-hmm. The two guys being Luka Doncic and Austin Reeves. And now he is option one, and based on game one, he was option two, option three. And at his age, 23 years in the NBA, 41 years of age, it's ad nauseum, but it's true. He can't be that great LeBron on a series-by-series, game-by-game basis. So, yeah, even he's trying to figure out, what are we going to do with no Luka Doncic and Austin Reeves playing like that, and against that defense at home or anywhere else, that is going to be unrelenting when it comes to Oklahoma City. As smart as LeBron James is, he is intelligent enough to realize that unless they bring their level down, we bring our level up, this is going to be a very long and very short series that won't go past four games.
3: Yeah, I'm generally, for the most part, I don't overreact to game ones. You know, teams can bounce back. Minnesota, they came back. They won that game. They can bounce back. Spurs blow them out. It's a close series. I'm not panicking over the Cleveland loss to Detroit.
2: Right.
3: This series is over.
2: Already, after one game.
3: It's over. It's over.
2: I don't want to feel that way, because I wanted to be a series, or at least have the semblance of a series.
3: But it's going to be a series of beatdowns, a series of unfortunate events, a series of BTA, a limited series.
2: Even Netflix won't pick it up?
3: Netflix won't pick it up. It's going to be one of them BBC series. You know, the BBC, they give you four episodes for a season. That's what it's going to be, a season of Luther. Yeah. That's what it's going to be.
2: I was glad you went there, because that's still one of the great series that I love that people don't talk about
3: there
2: enough.
3: There you go. With four Idris episodes, Elba. And I'll see you in 2 years. That's what it is.
2: Because then Luther winds up going off the deep end. He comes back. He joins the police department again, getting stink eye from everybody else. But there then he solves a case, and then he's back in good graces. Yeah.
3: Nobody solving this case.
2: No. You need Luther, Law and Order, SVU, FBI, whoever you can bring. Anybody's got Castle. Bring
3: in from Who Framed Roger Rabbit. You need everybody. You need all of them.
2: Oh, man.
3: Scooby and Shaggy. Need everybody you can.
2: Yeah. LeBron would have got away with it if it wasn't for that meddling hamstring injury involving Luka Doncic.
3: And the meddling kids in
2: OKC. Exactly. He's David Dennis Jr. Doing a great job in for Harry Douglas. I'm Freddie Coleman. It's the Afternoon Cool, known as Freddie and Harry, on ESPN Radio, the ESPN app, and Sirius XM Channel 80, presented by Progressive Insurance. 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
5: But you need to be in the know. 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
2: E-Dog Eric Hammond is understood. David Dennis Jr. and Shannon Penn already know. It's time for another edition of Why? Because it's Florida, that's why. Troopers with the... get the O's out of the way, and they're like, oh boy. Troopers with the Florida Highway Patrol stopped a pickup truck in Central Florida. And when they had a chance to investigate the truck, they discovered zip-tied iguanas. Now, this Mensa member, who shall remain nameless, Brenda Casita Acidario, was using a Georgia ID card. They checked his information. They found that he had a suspended Georgia driver's license, no valid Florida license, and here's the kicker, active warrants from three different agencies. Now, for the rest of the story, during questioning, he told troopers he was from North Carolina, claimed that he drove to Miami to pick up coconuts, was on his way back to Polk County in Florida to get fish before heading back home. That's when the red flags developed. Troopers then used a K-9 unit to inspect the vehicle. They found out there were five coolers filled with iced tilapia and 13 live zip-tied iguanas in the truck bed with their feet bound

0: their backs.
1: How does one zip tie an iguana?
0: Now, that's a great question. Because I don't think they want to do that quietly.
1: Right. How does one zip tie an iguana's legs behind his back?
0: Mm-hmm. Yes.
1: Like they're doing the perp walk?
0: Whatever that was.
1: Like, I don't understand. How or why does one want to zip tie an iguana?
0: That's another great question.
1: What were the tilapia for?
0: I guess fish goes with iguana. I don't know.
1: Were you cooking the iguana? Were you feeding the fish to the iguana? Were you making a stuffed iguana with fish?
0: Was it tilapia? This is like the worst crabfish boil ever.
1: This is
0: iguana and tilapia.
1: It's like a turducken, like a Florida turducken that you make.
0: An iguana tilapia.
1: Right. I don't know. I don't even know how this even happens. What makes you go that level of determination?
0: Yes.
1: I don't think you should arrest that guy. You should get that guy a job somewhere. Because you go out there and you zip tie iguanas, you got a future ahead of you. You're doing something.
0: We'll put it this way. Based on what I'm reading, he had three different agencies looking for him. That he had three different jobs.
1: Yeah.
0: By the way, the zip tied iguanas were rescued and turned over to a local rescue shelter.
1: Oh, that's beautiful.
0: Yeah, so no iguanas wound up being further harmed during this story.
1: That's great. Did the iguanas like rub their wrists like you do when you get out of cuffs? Or they're like, man, oh, free. Finally free.
0: Boy, that gecko has it so good.
1: I know,
0: for
1: man.
0: Geico?
1: Wow.
0: I need his agent.
1: Only in Florida, man. In Florida. I need him to write a long Facebook post explaining why you got iguanas.
0: I need to take a look at that police report to hear his questions and hear his reasoning. That's what I want to hear.
1: But what'd they arrest him for? Oh, you arrested for the suspended license.
0: Suspended license and also not having a valid Florida driver's license.
1: Right, yeah. So it has nothing to do with endangering iguanas. You can't get arrested for zip tying an iguana, I imagine.
0: I'll put it this way. If he had a Georgia ID that was on the up and up,
1: they would have said, go ahead, do your thing, brother.
0: Right, because they wouldn't have been checking.
1: Right. It's not against the Constitution to zip tie an iguana.
0: Yeah, only in Florida can you get dogs.
1: Man gets his rights.
0: Right, only in Florida can you get dogs, iguanas, tilapia, and coconuts all together in Florida harmony. Another edition of Why? Because it's Florida. David, great stuff, my man. Let's do it again soon, okay?
1: Absolutely.
0: For David Dennis Jr., for Harry Douglas, I'm Freddie Coleman. This is Freddie and Harry and the mighty ESPN Radio. Take care. God bless and keep cool. Cavs Pistons next.
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16: The series opener for the Cavs and Pistons came down to the final 5 minutes. The home team did it better over that time frame.
17: Cade against Struce on the right wing. Cade to the basket, jumps it off for JD. Another jam!
18: Yes, baby.
17: And that combination has been so good for so long for the Pistons all season long. Pays off again.
16: 97-1 the ticket. They outscored Cleveland 18-8 over those final 5 minutes, snapping a six-game losing streak in game one, while also putting an end to a 12-game playoff slide against the Cavaliers. Cleveland had 19 more turnovers, now of 131 in eight postseason games, while Cade Cunningham, ninth career playoff game with 20-plus points, 7-plus assists. He's scoring or assisting on 48 points per game, third highest amount in this year's postseason. Then there's the bigs. Jared Allen, 2 points, 3 rebounds, 1 block in game one versus 22 points, 19 boards, and 3 blocks in that game 7 win against Toronto. His counterpart, Jalen Duren, back-to-back playoff games with double-doubles, 13 points, 13 rebounds over the last 2 games on average. NBA Countdown on ESPN Radio is presented by SoFi. Get your money right. The Pistons, 32-5 all-time in playoff series when winning game one, have not lost a postseason series when winning the opener since 2007. 21-4 in best of seven when leading 1-0, and they won 9 straight game twos at home. The flip side is the Cavs. They won 5 of the last 6 game twos, 6-13 in best of sevens when dropping the opener, and have lost 4 straight series when losing game one. For a look ahead, here's our team of Corey Alexander and Sean Kelly.
9: Jim, thank you. We're ready to go here for game two in this series. The question is, are the Cavaliers ready for game two? They've yet to win a road game this postseason. They'd love to even this series up tonight. They would have to in order to put the odds in their favor. It's very hard to come back down 2-0 in the NBA postseason. So I'll pose that question for you. Can Cleveland even this thing up tonight after what we saw in game one?
14: They absolutely can, and Cleveland got a strong push late in the game. They were able to actually tie the game at 93-93, and then the Pistons took off once again. But Cleveland won the second and third quarters of game one, so they have something to be able to build on over the last couple of days in their film session.
9: Yeah, they had a 30-point quarter in that stretch, bookending, of course, halftime. But, man, turnovers and attempts at the free throw line, two things that really stood out from game one. Will they translate to game two?
14: Well, I believe they will translate. One of the things will definitely will translate will be the free throw discrepancy. It was, I believe, a 21 free throw advantage for Detroit in that game, but Detroit was the more physical team. They attacked the basket more, so I think we will see Cleveland do the same in game two. Also try to find different ways to get Donovan Mitchell involved. Had a great first quarter, but unable to get much going after that in game one.
9: You know, it's interesting. We see the star power in this series a little bit. Why did Detroit get away with what they did against guys like Donovan Mitchell and James Harden, proven postseason guys?
14: Because of Asar Thompson. He is the most versatile when you consider his ability to be able to guard so many different players, and at times he's on Donovan Mitchell, other times he's on James Harden, but whomever he's going to be guarding, you can call that off night. He's going to be one of those guys that really takes you out of your rhythm on the offensive end and makes you uncomfortable.
9: He is leading the NBA this postseason when you combine blocks and steals together. 34 if you look at that combo number for Asar Thompson. Meanwhile, Detroit's defense continues to be a storyline as well. We saw it late in the series against Orlando. It's carried over. That's Thompson kind of leading the way there. Cade Cunningham obviously has been awfully special at home too.
14: Yeah, Cade Cunningham, we've watched him over the last three games now starting to pick his spots where he's picking up 94 feet. You're talking about a guy that could be first team all NBA this year. And when you think about what he's doing on the defensive end, also adding to that, that's the reason why the Pistons have the number one defensive efficiency in the NBA playoffs and one of the best in the league this season.
9: Let's not forget about the bigs. Jalen Duren's been awfully good here of late for Detroit. What's going on with Jarrett Allen? How does he factor into game two?
14: Jarrett Allen has met his match physically. And when you consider his ability to have to go up against Jalen Duren, especially trying to contest with him on the offensive glass, he's getting in foul trouble. Early had three first quarter fouls in game one, forcing Kenny Atkinson to have to take him out of the game. Ended up only playing a little over 18 minutes in that one. So Jarrett Allen's going to have to find a way to stay out of foul trouble and stay on the court to contend with Jalen Duren.
9: All right, Jim, turnovers, free throw attempts, and oh, by the way, can Cleveland get something to go on the road here? They've been a severe deficit in margin on the road as opposed to being a double-digit plus side at home where the series moves on Saturday. Game two ready to go here from Detroit. The Pistons trying to go up 2-0 on the Cavaliers.
16: All right, Sean, thanks so much. To back their point about Thompson, he's averaging two steals, two blocks in eight games this postseason. The only player in the league to average at least two for each.
18: Harden's bounce, deflected, turnover. The turnovers are just crushing the Cavaliers.
19: You look at my turnovers, and a lot of them were just on me. And nothing they did, you know, which led to you know, I don't even know how many transition points they had, but it was way too many. If I had to put my print on one thing on the game, that's the game right there.
18: Harden drives by, lost the ball, fumbled it out of bounds. James Harden just dribbled that ball into three defenders. And the turnover, another one for the Cavaliers.
20: Put him on the bench. The fact of the matter is that he's turning the ball over, and he's still not that great defensively.
18: Harden in the lane, ball knocked away, and Durant tracks it down on the baseline. Another turnover.
21: At the end of the day, they were the more aggressive team that manifests itself in, you know, them turning us over.
16: All right, James Harden, seven turnovers in game one. 43 turnovers in the first eight games of this postseason. That's the fourth most since turnovers became official in 1978 over that span. Protecting the basketball, a big factor in the outcome of game one. Cavs head coach Kenny Atkinson with our Sean Kelly.
9: Jim, thanks. Coach, the number of turnovers, Coach, when you looked back on it, or even in the moment, were you kind of
0: able to put a finger on, hey, maybe this is why our turnover number is climbing the way it is?
1: I mean, unforced some, spacing some, lack of screening. But I don't know. I think sometimes it's, focus too, right? Like, you know, so it's funny. We're terrible in the first half turning the ball over. Then the second half comes and we're a lot better for some reason. So I told the guys, I said, man, we gotta lie. That's part of us not waiting for the game to happen. You know, I think we're still and hey, let's feel this game out. We gotta go attack the game. And when you're more aggressive with the ball, you don't turn it over as much. So we'll be better tonight. I think we'll come back. We'll play a better game.
0: Coach, when you deal with the vets that you have, guys with tremendous postseason experience, is it just kind of a nudge when you're talking to them about that?
1: I think you become more of a guide, right? Like, than a coach. You just try to guide them and lead them to the answers. They know most of the answers. So, and a lot of times it's reassuring these guys how good they are. You know, you'd be amazed at this level. You know, sometimes it's like, man, we got to pump them up. So, but I'm excited. Like I said, I think we'll play better. We obviously, this is a big game. You know, we got to find a way to get a win on the road.
0: On the road. Yeah. Why do you think the road's eluded you guys a little bit?
1: I think the turnover thing and the rebound. You know, possession games, I know that's a hot word right now in the NBA. So we're minus 12 in the possession game. You have very little chance of winning an NBA game being minus 12. So that's rebounds, turnovers on both ends, right? You got to win that. The one thing, good thing, we are offensive rebounding the ball. So that gives us extra possessions. But we got a defensive board better. We got to take care of the ball better.
0: When you look at Detroit's defense, is there something about the way they play defense that you think is perhaps underappreciated or maybe not talked about enough?
1: Well, I think it starts with Thompson. When you have a elite defender, when I'm top three in my mind, maybe you could argue better than that, it starts there. And then around them, Durant, and they got elite defenders, so we got to do a better job screening those guys, right? They got to screen those guys off our best players. I'd say our screening was average, but it starts with their personnel, and then they got a good scheme. They got a solid screen scheme, but we, like I said, this is about us. This game, we got to play better.
0: Good way to finish our visit. Appreciate it. Thank you.
1: All right. Thanks, Sean.
16: All right, gentlemen, thanks so much. Here's another disparity for these two teams. The Cavs averaging just over 6 fast break points per game. That's the fewest among all the playoff teams. Pistons third most at just under 15 points per game. They talked about the charity strike. Donovan Mitchell went to the free throw line twice in game one after making 16 total trips in their 7-game series against Toronto in the opening round. During the regular season, he averaged 6 free throw attempts per game. For game one, Cavaliers had 16 total free throw attempts compared to 35 for the Pistons. Mitchell on that subject.
22: I want to separate this from the game. The free throw disparity is not why we lost tonight. I want to make sure I say that, but I don't know. I'm trying to get downhill, and a friend of mine got fined for talking about flop, so I'm not going to try to double down, but I mean, like, I feel like that's what I got to do at this point. You know what I mean? Like, I'm trying to get downhill, trying to get to the bucket, and sometimes my people are in my way, and I'm trying to fight through contact, and I'm not getting these calls. You said I had, 13 in the last series? Like, 16? I mean, I'm just not getting the calls. I don't know why. I don't flop. Maybe that's why. And this isn't just a tonight thing. This has been the entire series, and it's frustrating a little bit, but because I'm such a dynamic driver, right? Like, but I can't control that. So if I'm not going to call for me, I got to find a way to finish through that. But you know me, I'm never one to sit here and complain. And that's not why we lost the game tonight or whatever. But at some point in time, I feel like me getting to the basket's got to relate to something. You know what I'm saying? So we'll see.
16: He's scoring points, just not from that free throw line. 8th most career playoff points in postseason history. Just under 28 a game. Needs 32 to reach 2,000 for his postseason career. He and Harden, though, 48 points a game at home this postseason combined, 39 on the road. So those numbers need to jump up to give them a shot at winning their first road postseason game. And that's Inside the Numbers, brought to you by Gusto. 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Bickerstaff on how his team takes a 2-0 series lead. We have an update on Key Nick's injury, and Dave McMenamin talks Lakers in advance of Game 2 tonight against the Thunder. 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
28: With 20.5 to play, the shot clock's off, and the Thunder will dribble it out and into a Game 1 win in the Western Conference semifinal against the Lakers. And they do it in fine, extended, methodical fashion. As the night wore on, they wore the Lakers down and hold LA to 90 points in the opener, flexing defensive muscle and timely shooting. A Chet Holmgren double-double of 24 points and a dozen rebounds helped the Thunder go Game 1, 108-90, rout of the Lakers. Game 2 coming up on Thursday at 8:30.
16: There you have it. Jim Basquiat back on NBA Countdown, presented by SoFi, taking you to Game 2 for the Cavs and Pistons. Duncan Robinson, 19 in that Game 1 win. Tobias Harris, by the way, averaging 8 more points per game in this postseason than he did during the regular season. As you heard, it's Game 2, Lakers-Thunder tonight from Paycom Center. OKC swept the Lakers 4-0 in the regular season, 29 points per game difference. That's the worst single versus single opponent in Lakers history. Let's bring in ESPN NBA reporter Dave McMenamin. And Dave, not quite the blowout in Game 1. 18-point differential as the Thunder broke open a close game in that second half. What was your biggest takeaway that series opener?
4: I guess my takeaway is wondering whether the first 2.5 quarters is what we're going to see in this series, when the Lakers trailed 69-65
16: right
4: at that point, or the last quarter and a half is more representative of what we'll see, which was OKC blowing the doors off the Lakers just like they had in the regular season. I'd like to believe it's be more like the former, because the Lakers do feel like they are a better defensive team than they were. They really put the clamps down on Houston in the first round, and I don't think it was mirage what they were able to accomplish against the Thunder, in particular the reigning MVP, Shai Gilgeous-Alexander, in Game 1, 18 points, 7 yep turnovers. But the concern for me is where the Lakers are going to get scoring, because mm-hmm LeBron had a great game, 27 points, a very efficient shooting. Mm-hmm. Nobody else can put the ball in the basket.
16: SGA, that was 81 straight games of 20-plus. The Lakers held him to 18, yet they still win by 18 when their best player doesn't have his best game. What does that tell you?
4: I mean, it says they're a very deep team. They outscored the Lakers bench 34-15. And they're missing Jalen Williams, too.
16: That's right.
4: They really got great scoring from Chet Holmgren in the first half when things weren't looking too smooth for them overall. Holmgren was making shots from the outside. He was getting dunks at the rim. And then, again, their defense was turning the Lakers over in the second half. They ended up scoring 20 points off of 18 turnovers for the Lakers. And you know, they have a drove of young athletes that they have in a starting lineup that they have off the bench. And this arena goes insane whenever they get transition opportunities, and then they ride that momentum.
16: To your point about the offense, they scored 37 points in the second half. LeBron was asked about that after the game, and he said, you know what, part of it is we don't have Luka Doncic. That's a guy that could score 37 a game. I didn't hear that from him in the Houston series, but then that points the finger over how much more do they need from Austin Reeves, who might not still be there 100% healthy. He was 3-16 in the opener.
4: Yeah, Jim, now part of LeBron's statement there was saying we're playing the world champions and we don't have Luka Doncic. I think that's why he wasn't saying the same thing in the Houston series, because Houston's not the world champions. Now, Austin Reeves did a ton of work off the court to be able to get to yep be at this point, dealing with a left oblique strain, missed a month, only a third game back in Game 1, but certainly it was a terrible game for him. He led the Lakers in turnovers with 4. He only scored 8 points, 3-16 from the yep field, only 2 free throw attempts. And talking to some people around the Lakers over the last couple of days, they're hoping that that can be a way that Austin can not only get his scoring total up by getting to the free throw line, but also find a bit of a rhythm and find a built-in way to get some rest. I mean, he's still trying to get his wind back. And so if he can have an extra, you know, 5 trips to the line where yep he has 30 seconds to catch his breath, that'll help him out on the other end defensively.
16: Dave, should this potentially be as far as the Lakers go this round, what could the offseason look like?
4: It's a great question. I mean, you start with what's going to happen with LeBron James. Is he going to continue to play NBA basketball, and where is it going to be? I submit to you, Jim, that he is going to keep playing, and yep it's going to be in Los Angeles. It has everything he would want. They're going to be competitive. He gets to stay close to his family. His son's on the dang team, all right? Then you talk about Austin Reeves. Is his playoff performance, if it continues to go this way, and then you look back at last year's playoffs and you look at 2 years ago's playoffs and you say, are we really going to pay this guy $241 million when it matters most? He hasn't been at his best. Certainly, the Lakers have interest in bringing Austin Reeves back. I'm not saying that. I'm just saying, where will the number land to get him back? And then if you're bringing back LeBron and Austin Reeves, what money do you have left over? Will there be a chance to re-sign a guy like Rui Hachimura, who is now the most accurate three-point shooter in NBA playoff history? Probably a guy you want to have around Luka Doncic when Luka's back, and yep finding ways to spread out the shooters. And if it's him and DeAndre Payton's opting in and Marcus Smart's opting in, well, this mythical cap space that the Lakers have been touting, you know, up to $50 million this offseason, it disappears pretty quickly. And you're basically looking at the same team next year and just praying for health.
16: It's hard to have a real feel for what the Lakers could be without their best player playing. You know, what this group could be if he's not on the floor. He's ESPN NBA reporter Dave McMenamin. Dave, we always appreciate the insight.
4: Yes, sir. You got it.
16: And Dave is our insider, brought to you by Empower. 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
18: Kick it to Hart, far corner three. It's good. Josh Hart needed that one, and he's tied the game at 99 with 6:20 remaining.
6: Most importantly, just staying poised, staying composed.
18: Brunson, top of the key, crossover on Barlow. They got the matchup again to the foul line. Spins, fadeaway jumper. He buried it. Jalen Brunson with two clutch jumpers.
10: I apologize to you, Dominic Barlow, but you are in the Jalen Brunson cookbook. He is going after that young man on every possession, and he is unable to contain number 11.
18: Bridges, foul line, step back, 20-foot. Got it! Mikhail Bridges, a step back jumper over Oubre, and the Knicks on a 9-0 run have a 6-point lead.
6: It's a great game for us, a game that I think we needed, and these are the games that help us grow for us to find a way to win tonight. It speaks volumes about everyone in that locker room.
18: And with a 108-102 victory, the Knicks have taken game two and a 2-0 lead in the Eastern Conference semifinals.
11: I was really impressed with the Knicks, and that is a championship caliber win.
16: Yeah, much like the Pistons in the series opener against the Cavs, the Knicks got it done late to take game two from the Sixers. 2-0 series lead on a Philadelphia team that did not have Joel Embiid, while New York was without fellow big Mitchell Robinson. But also coming out of that game was an injury to a vital player to Mike Brown and the Knicks. Shams Charania on the status of OG Anunoby.
12: OG Anunoby has been diagnosed with a right hamstring strain. The good news for the Knicks and Anunoby is that I'm told he has avoided a significant or serious level strain of that hamstring, and he's going to be evaluated day-to-day moving forward. He's actually even listed as questionable for Game 3 in Philadelphia on Friday night, just depending on the level of treatment over the next 24 hours. But there's going to always be caution when it comes to soft tissue injuries for the Knicks, and Anunoby, who's been a player that has been one of the top two-way guys so far.
16: Yeah, our coverage of Game 3, by the way, Knicks Sixers begins 6:30 Eastern tomorrow. These playoffs have been all about overcoming injury to important players. It's an issue league-wide, which speaks to the force that is load management. NBA Today on the impact of this OG injury on New York.
20: The New York Knicks are playing mind games with the Philadelphia 76ers when they list them day-to-day. Because if I'm in the front office of the New York Knicks, it's nowhere in hell I'm bringing them back for 3 and 4. Like, it's not no day-to-day. No, you're out. We'll see you for game 5 if you're available. And if it's not that serious, the importance of what he means to this team and his impact on both ends of the floor. Because one could argue that he might just be the most important player in the NBA to his team's success.
13: O'Brien was saying that he thinks he's the best two-way player left in the playoffs right now.
14: He's playing, I think, the best basketball of his career.
20: You know what? I can't argue with that. Now, we still got Wimby and Jaden McDaniels, but what I saw from him last night, especially when they went to that small ball lineup, he was playing the center position. And he did a damn good job at playing it. He allowed them to get out. It didn't affect them offensively. They had the space for Big Body Brunson to go to work. So, again, the New York Knicks are looking like the favorite of coming out of the East. Let's be honest here, right? The Cavs, they have flaws. Detroit, right? And so when I'm looking at it, I'm saying to myself, like, hey, look, be cautious with this.
13: Right.
20: I wouldn't even, like, you know, he wouldn't even get on the plane going to Philadelphia if it was left.
14: I think they take a bus.
13: Yeah, I think they might be driving. They might be driving to Philadelphia. Brian, real quick, so looking ahead to Game 3, where he is listed as questionable, but we don't know whether or not he's going to play, who do you expect to slide into that spot if he is unable to go?
14: Good question. So they have a couple of different ways they can go. They can go with Miles McBride and play a little smaller because Mikhail Bridges can slide down to really, a lot of people think he's a 3 anyway.
20: Yeah.
14: And then you can start big. You can put Mitchell Robinson and Karl Towns together.
13: But we know they're not afraid of playing the hack and Mitchell Robinson.
14: That's true. Some of it may depend on whether or not Joel Embiid plays. They may try to figure out whether they should play small or big. So there's some ways they could go. They could play Landry Shamet too.
13: Right.
14: Mike Brown has some options.
0: Yeah.
14: But I will just say that the Knicks are in a good. Obviously, you're going to lose a player. It's never a good time. But they are playing their best basketball. Bridges has a bunch of confidence right now. They can withstand. They can withstand this.
16: Yeah, well, you heard Brian just talk about Embiid also question mark Shams on his status.
12: Joel Embiid is uncertain for Game 3 on Friday night back in Philadelphia. He not only has an ankle sprain, he has hip soreness as well. And both of those injuries, he was trying to get around-the-clock treatment on to be able to play in Game 2. And he just could not get either of them situated. He sat out Game 2. Obviously, Philly played a much more competitive game. But overall, the Sixers are 1-3 without him in the lineup in the playoffs. They're 3-2 with him, and it is still very much touch and go on whether he'll be able to get healthy enough to play in Game 3. He is officially listed as questionable.
16: Can't rely on him. Can't rely on that guy. You can rely on Cade Cunningham. He scored 400 points, 93 rebounds, 109 assists in his 14-game postseason career. Only two other players have achieved those numbers, Oscar Robertson and Luka Doncic. He scored at least 20 in every game. The former top pick of the draft, putting this Pistons team on his back, as Christine Lisi details. Cade to the lane. Floating gun.
1: Got it.
16: Goes. Soft, soft shot. Cade has 23.
2: Following a 23-point performance in Game 1 of the Eastern Conference semifinals, Cade Cunningham has now started his playoff career with 14 straight 20-point games, the fourth longest streak in NBA postseason history, trailing only streaks by Anthony Davis, LeBron James, and Kareem Abdul-Jabbar. Cunningham is also just the fourth player in NBA history with 400 points and 100 assists through his first 14 career playoff games.
16: Topside Cade Fox at three. He'll launch a long, long three, and it's through! The downtown gun goes for Cade. He's already scored 30.
2: In Detroit's first-round series against the Magic, Cunningham averaged over 32 points per game. He rattled off three straight 30-point games after the Pistons went down 3-1 in the series, including a Detroit playoff record 45 in Game 5. Cunningham became the fifth Pistons player to lead the team outright in scoring in every game of a playoff series and the first to do so in a seven-game series.
1: Cunningham bombs away off the left angle, grabs the lead for Detroit.
2: And with Cunningham leading the way, the Pistons are leading a playoff series for the first time since the 2008 conference semifinals. That was also the last time they took Game 1 of a series prior to Tuesday night.
16: An 18-8 close for the Pistons after the Cleveland Cavaliers had tied the score. They put the pedal to the metal down the stretch and win the ball game 111-101. Yeah, he's got to corral those turnovers, 45 in the first eight games of the postseason, but one of five players, 30-plus points, 5-plus boards, 7-plus assists before turning the age of 25. Keep in mind, came back late in the regular season from a collapsed lung. With their Game 1 win, the Pistons ended their 12-game losing skid to the Cavs in this postseason. Detroit has won 21 of their last 25 best-of-sevens when they've won the first game. They're 12-1 all-time, in which they won the first two. Head coach J.B. Bickerstaff with our Sean Kelly.
9: JB, you guys feasted off their turnovers. They had 20. You got 31 points off of that. If you go back and look at that game, how many of those turnovers were things that you forced that you guys did to induce that? And how were you able to do it?
15: I think, you know, quite a few of them were just defensively being who we are, being physical, being aggressive, being handsy, you know, making the floor seem really, really crowded, trying to put guys in vulnerable positions where we can be extremely aggressive to come up with the ball. You know, I thought our guys did a great job of that, you know, in the game. And I think that's one of those things that we've got to continue.
9: A man of your experience, I'm going to imagine that you're not impressed very easily. But if you think about this postseason so far, which one of your players has impressed you?
15: I mean, that's hard to say. You know, we've had so many guys do so many things. You know, Cade has obviously been amazing through this. Tobias has been unbelievable. Asar has done so many different things. Like, we have so many guys that we lean on, and that's what we do. We lean on our depth. You know, Ron Holland in short minutes the other night gave us a huge boost. So we've got so many guys that contribute in so many different ways that they all impress me every day.
9: What's the best way to manage depth like that?
15: Give them opportunity. Yeah. You know, because that's one of the things, like, everybody wants to shorten rotations during the playoffs. But if you got guys that can go out in 3-minute burst and go harder than your opponent can go and still have the continuity that we're able to have, that's definitely an advantage.
9: Game two tonight, Coach, what's been on your mind the most regarding tonight's matchup?
15: Our starts. It's extremely important for us to get off to a good start. The energy in the building was great. I thought we did, you know, get off to a great start the other night, but understanding, you know, how can we continue to defend the way we did without putting them on the free throw line, rebounding the basketball, and then being effective in our transition game. Those are going to be the things that carry us over the top.
9: All the best. Thank you.
15: Thank you.
16: Here's a player that had to impress him off the bench. Dennis Jenkins, 12.7 rebounds, 3 assists, 4 steals. In that game one win, 7th player to meet those 4 minimums in a playoff win off the bench. Let's pause 10 seconds for station identification. 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
16: Coming up next on NBA Countdown, presented by SoFi. Both teams strong recent histories in Game 2. One team keeps that trend alive. It's tip for the Cavs and Pistons. 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
16: 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The Cavs have won 5 of their last 6 Game 2s. The Pistons have won 9 straight Game 2s at home. For the call of tonight's Game 2, we send you to Detroit with our team of Corey Alexander and Sean Kelly.
8: Jim, thanks. 20,000 plus, all set to go, and so are we. Game 2 of this best-of-7 series here in Round 2. The Pistons with a Game 1 win, 111-101, have this early lead in the series and look to hold serve tonight. Meanwhile, Cleveland looks to get their first road win this postseason and avoid going into an 0-2 hole where teams have only had an 8% chance of winning a best-of-7 series in NBA postseason history. Hi again, everybody. Alongside Corey Alexander, I'm Sean Kelly. Great to have you along with us. Good evening, wherever you may be. Should be a fun one tonight. These two franchises know each other so well, and there were certain things about Game 1 that I'm very curious, Corey, to see if they play a part in Game 2.
10: Well, I believe that the Cleveland Cavaliers approached Game 1 as a feel-out game. The Detroit Pistons attacked it and had a 16-point first quarter lead. I'm sure that we will see Kenny Atkinson's adjustments show up in the first quarter tonight.
8: The stars. Who are the stars tonight? How will they impact their team's play?
10: Well, you always have to look at Cade Cunningham, and even though you would love to go to X-Factor, Cade has been spectacular throughout this playoff in his 8 games. So you think about Cade Cunningham, and most honestly, I think it's going to be Donovan Mitchell on the other side. I think his Game 2 production will be like what we normally see for him in Game 1s, where he's second all time to Michael Jordan in Game 1 scoring.
8: You know, I always speak to those critics of NBA basketball that say no defense is played at this level. I beg to differ, and this is one of those series that certainly showcases that aspect of the ballgame.
10: Well, that's the difference in today's game. Defense isn't just played as an individual matchup. It's a team defense, but it's being played at the highest level with these two organizations, especially with the Detroit Pistons, who are the number one defensive efficiency in the NBA playoffs.
8: Corey Alexander's game plan brought to you by SoFi. Need a game plan? Go with SoFi and get your money right. What have you got for us tonight?
10: For Cleveland, it's simple. They can't turn the ball over the way they have throughout the playoffs. They lead the playoffs in turnovers as a team. James Harden has more turnovers than anyone in the NBA playoffs. On the other side for the Detroit Pistons, they were 10 of 26 from 3. They are going to have to be able to shoot it better than that if they want to win a championship, especially when they're playing games on their home floor.
8: We will track it early tonight. The first quarter in Game 1 was crucial. We'll probably see that be the case again here in Game 2. Let's get to the starters for both sides. We'll start with the fourth-seeded visiting Cleveland Cavaliers. Kenny Atkinson is their head coach. The guards are Donovan Mitchell and James Harden. This is career number 182 postseason game for James Harden. We'll see what he's got tonight. He had 22, but he had 7 turnovers in Game 1. Evan Mobley on a wing, double figures in 7 of his last 8. Dean Wade's a name that you may not recognize if you haven't followed the Cavs all season long. He's a 6'9 forward who made 38 starts during the regular season. Not a big scorer. He is a role player in a starting 5 here for the Cavs. And then what Jarrett Allen will we see tonight? Huge Game 7, not much of a factor at all in Game 1 of this second round. Allen, Wade, Mobley, Harden, and Mitchell for the Cleveland Cavaliers. Meanwhile, for J.B. Bickerstaff and the homestanding Pistons, who've won 4 straight now this postseason, Cade Cunningham, 4 straight games with double-digit free-throw attempts. Those are all wins for the Pistons. Duncan Robinson lit it up, 5 threes in Game 1. Asari Thompson, one of the best defenders in the NBA this postseason on a wing. Tobias Harris is a story all in itself. Second leading scorer on the team through 8 postseason games. And then Jalen Duren down in the pivot tonight. Back-to-back double-doubles for number zero, who just shoved our table here courtside. That's a large man at 6'10", 255 pounds. Duren, Harris, Thompson, Robinson, and Cunningham for the Detroit Pistons. Great officiating crew tonight for the National Basketball Association. Zach Zarb is the crew chief. The referee is Curtis Flair. The umpire is Carl Lane. Sean Corbin is here as an alternate just in case. Home whites for the Pistons. The white jersey, white shorts with red letters and numbers trimmed in blue. The ball Piston logo on the left thigh. Black jersey, black shorts for the visiting Cavaliers. And the wine-colored C trimmed in the gold on the front of the jersey. Cavs around the left leg of the jersey shorts.
10: One of the things you get to see, Sean, the Detroit Pistons coaching staff, everyone, they get physical before the game to set the tone for how this game is going to be played.
8: Duren and Allen for the opening tap, and it belongs to Allen and the Cavaliers. They'll shoot at the end to our right and toward the Detroit bench here in the first. 20,000 plus, as we mentioned. They have been loving this run by the Pistons. Mobley dumps a corner left. Here's a three on the way, and good on the left corner. And Dean Wade, who I said was a roll guy in the starting five, has the first bucket of the ballgame.
10: Well, Dean Wade is a shooter, but more importantly, he's on the floor to be able to defend Kay Cunningham, picking him up 94 feet after knocking down the three ball.
8: Duren shovels it to Cunningham, top of the arc. He'll send a chest pass wing right. Harris answers right back.
10: And that's a big bucket. Tobias Harris, well, as great as he's played throughout these playoffs, has not shot the three very well, so good to see him get one to go early.
8: Harden trying to get it behind his back off the left side of the lane. Flicks it up at the rim instead. It's off the heel and rebounded by Harris. He'll bring it up the left side himself. About a minute gone here in the opening quarter. We're tied at three. High ball screen set by Duren for Cunningham. Off the crossover, throws it out of the circle into the rolling Duren. It's a baseline cutter. It's Thompson. Thompson comes out left side of the lane. Throws a skip pass angle right for Cunningham. Four on the shot clock. Cunningham into the paint. Scoop scores right at the rim of the right hand. 5-3 Detroit.
10: One thing Cleveland can ill afford is to have James Harden matched up on Cade Cunningham. Cade will get everything he wants in that matchup.
8: Here's Donovan Mitchell off the crossover. From above the left foul line extended, turns the corner in the lane, and he scoops one home below the broken line.
10: Now, you're probably going to say floater a number of times throughout this game, and you know how much I hate that shot. However, Donovan Mitchell has mastered it, so they'll let you get away with it when he makes it.
8: Cunningham off the post up, lobs to the rim, and an alley-oop dunk finished by Ausar Thompson, 7-5.
10: Ausar Thompson also not just an elite defender, but an elite cutter, so plays well off of Kay Cunningham and Jalen Duren.
8: There's Mobley with all that length. Down the right side of the lane, puts his back to the goal. 2 minutes gone in the quarter. Left hand dribble to the right elbow. Knocked loose by Cunningham. Loose ball for the Pistons. Harris up the floor on the break with Friends. He'll wait here, pausing. Turns off the top of the arc to the elbow. Jumper from 15, no good. So he misses the mid-range pull-up, and then it's stolen back on the outlet, and Robinson smokes the three off the right sideline.
10: When we talked about three-point shooting, how important it would be. No one better to get them going other than Duncan Robinson, who made it his second in franchise threes this year.
8: And a reach-in foul by Cunningham stops play at 9:33. Mitchell was working in front of the Detroit bench. Cunningham tried to poke it loose from behind, commits the game's first foul. But that Robinson three, points off turnover. It was a big problem for the Cavs in game one.
10: And Duncan Robinson stepping up, making the steal, and then finding himself in a corner, which is the easiest three to make in the game.
8: Into Wade, and in front of the bench, Robinson pops it into the that physical coaching staff and Luke Walton.
10: It's one of the funniest things I've seen in the game. The coaches are body bumping players. Players returning the favor. And you can tell exactly how J.B. Bickerstaff and his staff want to be able to set the tone.
8: Mobley off the inbound of the nail. Spins, got in the air, and turned it over. He couldn't figure out shooter pass. Robinson with the steal to the other end. Physical layup to finish. Detroit's 5 of 6 out of the gate. Kenny Atkinson needs a timeout. And this ball game was tied at 5. And now it's a 12-5 advantage for the Pistons.
10: But Kenny Atkinson doesn't want this to continue to snowball. He recognizes turnovers are already becoming an issue for his team. Wants to send the message once again before they find themselves down 16 in the first quarter.
8: My goodness. Three turnovers already for the visiting Cavaliers. Down one game to none in this series. We're very young in this ball game. 9:18 to go in the first. Detroit 12, Cleveland 5. 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
13: 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The roll fits right here.

0: Tennessee's back on the floor, Jim, after that first timeout. This initial timeout called by Cleveland here, it's already 5 points off three turnovers that have been a part of the story here. 12-5, Pistons lead it with 9:18 to go in the first.
1: And when you think about the way that they were able to build a seven-point lead, once again, the turnovers, like you mentioned, 5 points off the three turnovers, but three consecutive possessions where Kenny Atkinson couldn't stop and watch anymore, so had to make sure he got business taken care of.
0: Mitchell will bring it up with the help of Harden here. This is a team that scored at will during the regular season, nearly 120 a game. Top 10 in the NBA. Allen comes off here in a horn set off the left elbow, receives a pass, and kind of a silly foul here by Jalen Duren.
1: Uh-oh, we got a little mix-up.
0: JB Bickerstaff's talking 3 seconds here. Say again?
1: Asar Thompson and James Harden, you know, coming together. Curtis Blair getting in between the two of them. James Harden didn't appreciate the fact that Asar Thompson pushed his arm off and vice versa.
0: Harden receives the inbound, sideline right, guarded by Cunningham here. Harden steps to the baseline, pull up for two. Off the back iron, no good. Tap out rebound by Allen, but racing to get to the half court is Asar Thompson. Thompson to the rack, lays it up, and it spins home. 14-5.
1: And even not a turnover, but a long rebound, still the same result. Fast break points for the Pistons.
0: Mitchell picks it up near the top of the key, hands it off to Mobley, turns the corner, leaves inside. Allen sneaks below Duren to catch and score.
1: A rare defensive breakdown of that possession. Kay Cunningham disappointed because he did not switch on Mobley, allowing him to get inside the painted area.
0: And Thompson will bring it up. That slows down this Detroit run. Thompson waits at the top of the arc and a handoff for Cunningham. Cunningham turns, fires left side for Robinson. Reset back to Cunningham between the rings. Five to shoot on the left angle now. Cunningham left-hand dribble, step back, fader off the left wings, no good. Harden's got the rebound. Long outlet pass deep for Mobley and off Mobley's hand and out of bounds. One thing that Robinson was doing was like a good defensive back, was hip-to-hip with Mobley downfield, as they said.
1: I believe he's maybe played that position in, you know, Pop Warner way back in the day. He knew a little bit about it.
0: I always forget until I see Duncan Robinson in person. He's 6'7". He's bigger than you think he is.
1: I think he's a tall, maybe taller than 6'7".
0: Yeah. Cunningham harassed front court left, works past Mitchell. Pass into a lot of traffic, tipped. Harden knocks it out and a steal for the Cavs now. Mitchell ahead. Mitchell goes left to right. Reverse layup is good. And now a little push here by the Cavs. It's 14-9 Detroit.
1: Donovan Mitchell stays in attack mode, especially in the first quarter. Had a tremendous first quarter in game one, although he didn't get much help from his teammates.
0: Coming off the right elbow is Durant to take it. Turns, drives, tried to flip it to the left wing. That's deflected and stolen. The Cavs have really cranked it up on the defensive end now. Have a chance to make this a one-possession game. Crossover dribble. Mitchell gets the broken line. Push shot. Missed a close one with the right hand. And the rebound ricochets off Tobias Harris. Fresh 14 on the shot clock, and it is Cavaliers ball right of the goal.
1: This is the best version of Donovan Mitchell when you see him being aggressive, attacking downhill, getting into the painted area. It sets up what he does from beyond the three-point arc.
0: Inbound to Mobley, above the right foul line extended, takes the bounce to the top of the arc, shovels it wing left. Mitchell here fakes the crossover, right-hand dribble in the paint, runs it up at the rim and scores.
1: And you've got Tobias Harris down, holding on to his left hip area.
0: Yep. It was a hard screen in that area that allowed Mitchell to get loose in the paint. Timeout on the floor here called by Detroit. And that bucket by Mitchell cuts it to three. So one possession game after an early 7-point largest lead, beg your pardon, 9-point largest lead by Detroit. They'll attend to Harris. We'll take a break. 6:54 to go in the first. Detroit 14, Cleveland 11. 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Gusto.
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1: 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No doubt there's a lot of folks taking a little peek toward the Detroit bench right now at Tobias Harris, who came into today's game with 20-plus points in six straight. He kind of went down in a heap. Corey said non-contact, grasping his left hip. It does look like he will return. We'll know for sure in a moment. In the meantime, Cleveland's put together a little 6-0 run here, and they've looked different than they did in the first segment of the ballgame.
2: Well, it starts with one, not turning the basketball over, but more importantly, Donovan Mitchell being aggressive, getting downhill. And I'm just taking a look at Tobias Harris. Even though he's back on the floor, he does have a limp and favoring that left hip area. So going to be interesting to see, and keeping an eye on him as he even looks as though he's concerned. The look on his face, he's a little bit concerned about what it's going to be when he starts to run again.
1: Schroeder's in for his first run. Same for Jenkins on the Detroit side, and those two are battling as Jenkins brings it across out of the timeout. 14-11, Detroit lead with 6:44 to go in the first quarter. Harris comes to take a handoff front court right and hits Robinson. Weak side coming off a pin down. Leaves in the dunker spot and a catch and a flush by Asar Thompson. Another great play by J.B. Bickerstaff out of a timeout.
2: But where Asar Thompson is so great is finding his way into that dunker spot and then an elite athlete to be able to finish it over the top with two hands.
1: Thompson leads all with six right now. Schroeder turns the corner, push shot at the rim. Mitchell style, but couldn't finish. Off the back of the rim and rebounded by Wade. Resent out to Harden. Left to the logo. Harden in his 182nd career postseason game tonight. Four on the shot clock. Harden takes it to the right wing, toward the right block. Step back jumper. In and out, no good. Rebounded by Duren for Detroit. Halfway through the first. Danis Jenkins. I want to make sure you get his first name right. We've heard a couple different ways here in the postseason. I'm guilty too. Jenkins has had a good last couple of games. Feeds Harris here, right of the lane. Bounce pass to the elbow. Thompson, pump fake off the catch. Resets out to Jenkins. Two to shoot, one to shoot. To the right wing for three. Glanced the rim. And a hold underneath the rim. It's on Jarrett Allen, who is grasping at Duren to keep him from grabbing the miss.
2: Yeah, that's it. Jalen Duren pursuing the offensive rebound. He had seven offensive rebounds in game one. That time, Jarrett Allen unable to keep him away from the basketball without fouling. And you, when you look at these two guys, you see that not all 6'10" is created equal. Jalen Duren beside Jarrett Allen is an absolute monster. And Jarrett Allen's a big guy, but beside Jalen Duren, he looks small. And Jalen Duren has really showed his power difference in this series thus far.
1: Duren steps out. Beef Stew is in. That's Stewart. And a whistle off the inbound, and it's opposite side of the ball. Max Strus just checked in for the first time. The foul on Allen prior, his first. He had three fouls in the first quarter in game one. This one is against Strus, who was in for about 2.6 seconds before picking up a whistle.
2: I was shocked in game one after Jarrett Allen picked up his second foul. Kenny Atkinson stuck with the normal routine of removing Evan Mobley first, and Allen picked up that third.
1: Off the inbound, Jenkins wiggles to the free throw line. Pull-up jumper, missed a 15-footer. And a rebound here by Tyson, who's in for his first run on the Cleveland side. Now Schroeder just right at the top of the arc. 5:14 to go in the first. Pump fake on a pass inside, puts his head down, drives to turn to the goal. He threw it away. Stolen baseline left by Thompson. Ahead to Jenkins. Jenkins pulls away from the free throw line. Sidearms it to Robinson. Wing right for three. Nope. Harden with the rebound. So Cleveland with five turnovers now in the quarter, trails by 5 points. Harden on the left sideline, hits a slashing Tyson. Shoots a banker off the catch halfway down the lane, missed that. Rebound squirts out to Danis Jenkins. Tied up here, left foul line extended, and a jump ball will be called by Zach Zarba at 4:42.
2: Jenkins took no chances on that one, diving on the loose ball, getting on the floor to be the first guy to come up with it, unable to get it to a teammate, but does get an opportunity as a jump ball. And this is oftentimes when you have multiple players in the scrum, the bigger guy normally steps into the center circle to jump, which I would expect to be Jarrett Allen. But Jalen Tyson is going to be the one going up against Danis Jenkins.
1: Tyson is 6'6".
2: Jenkins has a shot for him. He's got a chance. He's not 6'4", but he's got a chance. He's bouncy.
1: I'm just reading what's in front of you.
2: Yeah, I'm telling you, he's not 6'4". But if so, I'm 6'3".
3: He's got a chance.
1: Got it to Stewart. So Detroit gets a stop here, leading 16-11. Cunningham off the bounce pass, a slipping. Thompson takes it, goes to Jenkins. Thompson waits left of the rim, gets it right back, and bunnies one up and in for two more points.
2: How effective has Asar Thompson been already in this game on both ends of the floor, picking up James Harden still after a bucket, 94 feet, not allowing Harden to rest at all.
1: Eight for Thompson to lead all scorers. 4:10 to go in the first quarter. Harden blitzed here by two. Now it's Robinson defending him. Crossover dribble. Harden into the paint. Jumps into Stewart. Shoots. Deflected. Goes out of bounds.
2: There was a time, Sean, when if you put anyone outside of your best defender on James Harden with that much space, you can forget it. He was going to blow somebody's doors off. James Harden has been in the league now 17 years. He doesn't have that burst now. He relies on his skill, much more so the step-back jumpers, to be effective. And Detroit giving him no room and no breathing space to be able to get that off.
1: And, Corey, I remember any time that he got into the lane, it was automatic free throw attempts for James Harden.
2: He was the reason why they changed the rules.
1: Yeah, a little wrestling match coming toward the ball. Tyson holding up Cunningham, cutting to the basketball in the circle. Got a hold here. At 3:53 to go.
2: Kenny Atkinson coming up to tell Zach Zarba that it's Cade Cunningham that's creating the contact. But we saw the exact same call on this side of the floor in front of us where Asar Thompson got called for that foul. So the officials very consistent early in this game.
1: 13 foul on Cleveland. Bounce pass to Jenkins off the inbound from Stewart between the circles. Jump pass to Robinson. Shot fake, drives left side of the lane. Goes up with a high one off the glass. Couldn't finish. Rebounded by Cleveland, 18-11 Detroit. Donovan Mitchell, that big high bounce, gathered it, threw it over the top to Strus. From the left sideline, Strus shoves it to Tyson. Tyson right down the pipe, wraparound pass over to Mobley. Spiked at the bottom of the rim, saved by Mobley. Swing it from the corner out to Strus. Knocked loose by Thompson. Mitchell has it at half court. Five on the shot clock. Mitchell drives to the left foul line extended. Spin, shoots for three. No good. That would have gone a bit of... unbelievable shot. Long outlet pass to Jenkins, or rather, who dunks it off the catch. Half-court feed, largest lead for Detroit. 20-11. Schroeder drives hard, right wing, threw it through Mobley out to Mitchell up top. Rainbow three is short, and a rebound for Cunningham. 2:48 to go in the quarter. Chance to go up double figures for the first time. Underhand pass to Robinson. Hits a slashing Stewart. Dumping underneath. Reverse catch. Missed layup by Asar Thompson. Maybe as easy as look. And it wasn't that easy.
2: But even still, making life tough for Donovan Mitchell. Almost turning it over. Picking up with the full court pressure after a missed bucket.
1: Mitchell shoves it inside to Thompson. Kicks the corner left. Schroeder for three. No. Rebound. Tyson got shoved in the back. Trying to stick it back through. Thompson will pick up the foul.
2: Asar Thompson was just frustrated on that possession that he got beat to the offensive glass and points to his head, to his coaching staff, saying he knows that was his mistake, picking up his second foul on that push. Allows Jalen Tyson to not only get the bucket, but opportunity to add the free throw on top of that.
1: So here you are, Corey, 2:20 to go in the first quarter. This is the first trip to the free throw line on either side.
2: Well, and again, that bodes well for the Cleveland Cavaliers when you consider that the Detroit Pistons lived at the free throw line, especially in the first quarter of game one. And Cade Cunningham, as you mentioned earlier, has had four straight games where he's been in double-digit free throws as Tyson completes the three-point play.
1: That makes it 20-14. 19 more free throw attempts the Pistons had than the Cavs in game one. Holland is in for his first run on the Detroit side. Durin's back in, and he drops it to Cunningham above the left high post. Long pass caught wing right. Shot fake off the catch. LeVert driving, kick to Jenkins. Wing right three, no good. Rebound gathered in wing right. LeVert for three. Buried it. And the former Cavalier, Caris LeVert, makes it 23-14.
2: And Caris happy to see one go down from three as well. The three-point production has been strong for the others right now for the Pistons.
1: Vert has played in 7 of the possible 8 postseason games this year. Mitchell takes a handoff, works a dribble halfway down the left side of the lane, puts his back to the goal, and resets out deep. Schroeder throws a prayer up off the glass. No good. That nearly broke the left half of the backboard. He shoved it so hard. Able to clear it. Here is Detroit. At the end to our left, LeVert, 1 crossover, 2 crossover, drive and a handoff, fumble, but saved by Duren at the foul line. Reset out to Danis Jenkins. Jenkins fakes the crossover to the baseline. Quick shot's good. Boy, a quick trigger there by Jenkins.
2: But a nice play by Jenkins, because even if he doesn't make that shot, Jalen Duren's going to get the offensive rebounds as 2 players converge on Jenkins trying to stop him from getting a good look.
1: Mitchell. Grasped by Howland in the left front court. Gets even with the foul line extended into the paint. Reaches for the rim. He's whacked on the arm.
2: Donovan Mitchell going to that swim move. We saw him pull it off a couple of times in the first quarter, where I believe he had 14 points in quarter number 1 in game 1. But we saw him try to do it to Asar Thompson earlier today. Thompson sat right on it, didn't give him any space. And now Ron Howland does a very good job of guarding it, but reaches in at the last minute to commit the foul.
1: So Mitchell with the line with 6 points. First free throw is for him at 49 seconds to go in the quarter. That's the 14th foul on Detroit, the foul to give. Raises, shoots, and knocks it down. So Donovan Mitchell now 7th all-time in points per game in postseason play. 27.7 points per game coming into tonight.
2: Donovan Mitchell has saved his best basketball for the postseason. He gets a lot of unnecessary blame for the struggles of his teams because he shows up each and every year in the postseason.
1: He's got 8, hits both free throws. It's 25-16. Cunningham's pass deflected, stolen. Strus has got it. 3-on-2 to the other end. On the break to Tyson. Tyson throws it out of the paint, wing left for Schroeder. Thought about a 3. Now drives Jenkins, going to the rack. Dumps it inside, catching a dunk for Evan Mobley.
2: Smart play by Dennis Schroeder. You mentioned, thought about the 3, decided to put it in drive, and gets Mobley a big bucket right there to make it a 7-point game.
1: 21 seconds of play, 14 to shoot. 7-point lead for Cunningham and the Pistons. Cunningham drifting to his left. Has the dribble working here against Donovan Mitchell. 5 on the shot clock. Steps toward the elbow. Throws a jump pass wing right and a quick dump into the corner. 3 ball on the way by Holland as an air ball, and there's a loose ball foul, or did it just go out of bounds?
2: I believe they got the shot clock violation on that one. The ball did not hit the rim, but Jalen Duren looking back at Carl Lane wondering if Dennis Schroeder was able to really come over and do a tomahawk chop on the back of Jalen Duren on that one. So Duren not happy with that contact.
1: Certainly not. I adjusted my glasses a little bit when I saw it too. Howland was wide open, and rightfully so. They're going to back off him a little bit. 1 for 3 now, 1 for 4 this postseason from downtown.
2: The one make came at the end of the quarter. May have been the 3rd quarter in game 1.
1: 4 seconds left. Strus gets it along the right sideline. Gets under the rim. Lost the handle. Ball goes out of bounds. Last touch here by the defender, though. But only 6/10 of a second on the clock here. Cavaliers have trailed by as many as 11. They can hit a quick one here. They'll feel pretty good about the end of the first.
2: J.B. Bickerstaff wants to bring Jalen Duren back in. Most likely you put Duren on the ball. To take away the vision of the underneath out-of-bounds passer. Because most anything you're going to do with .6 for the most part is going to be at the rim. So
1: they switch out the trigger now, too. They had Mitchell inbounding. Now Schroeder comes over to take the ball from Zach Zarba. Baseline right, 6/10 of a second. Into Mobley. Wing right, 3 at the horn. It's a little long. They got a look, though, as Mobley stepped back to catch and shoot. The first quarter has come to a close. It could be a lot worse here for Cleveland, who trailed by as many as 11. They're down 7 here through 1 on the road at Little Caesars Arena. Off to the second we go. Detroit 25, Cleveland 18. 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
11: Jim Basquiat in studio. It's game two for the Lakers and Thunders tonight from Oklahoma City. OKC, a 108-90 winner in game one. SGA held to 18 points while Austin Reeves, 3 of 16 from the field in the opener. Coach J.J. Redick.
12: AR obviously didn't have his typical kind of a night. Is this just refining his rhythm after being out for a month, or what kind of do you make of that?
13: Yeah, he didn't play well, but he's going to bounce back. He's a great player.
11: Quick and to the point. Meantime, the Pistons carry a 25-18 lead into the second quarter. Let's go back to Corey Alexander and Sean Kelly.
1: Corey, what'd you take away from quarter number one?
2: Well, you think about Cleveland actually won the rebounding battle. They won 9-7 on that one. They had 3 offensive rebounds. They were able to turn into 5 second chance points. So Kenny Atkinson has to be happier about that. They still had 6 turnovers that turned into 7 points, which is the difference in this game right now in favor of the Pistons.
14: 18 points on the board for the Cavs. That's the fewest allowed by the Pistons in a first quarter of a playoff game in what they call the play-by-play era. Just know that that goes back to 97-98. You bridge the gap.
2: A lot of quality basketball area before the 97-98 season, though. So
14: my partner was in uniform. So we're underway in the second, and Cunningham and the Pistons with a 25-18 lead. Cunningham almost turned it over, tried a cross-court pass here. It's tipped out of bounds by Tyson, intended on the right wing for LeVert. 8 to shoot as Detroit will inbound here. Pistons have outshot the Cavs 55% to 37%.
2: But Cleveland's done a really good job on Kay Cunningham. He really hasn't been able to get going on much scoring or assisting.
14: Cunningham will throw it into Duren here at the right foul line extended. Takes the bounce here hard to the block. Reaches up for the rim. Missed it with the left hand. Defended by Mobley. And cleared by the Cavaliers. Tyson playing pick and pop with Mobley up top. Mobley takes it, throws to a cutter off the wing. It's Mitchell into the paint, left to right, flicks it up and in just below the broken line.
2: But Donovan Mitchell's had his way once he's gotten the basketball in the painted area, but the Pistons have made it very difficult for Donovan on the perimeter. Probably can benefit by being more of a cutter and screener.
14: Mitchell's the first into double figures with 10. Here's Robinson, top of the arc, pump fake from 3, bottled up quickly by Mitchell. Release valve here to Cunningham. 5 to shoot. Crossover dribble. Fumble. The dribble turned over. Mitchell with the loose ball with Strus. Back to Mitchell. Euros into the lane. Stumbled and traveled with it.
2: But here's the question. He got hurt on that possession. Yeah. Donovan Mitchell was down over on the other side of the floor. I believe he turned his ankle on that possession trying to go Euro step. And is off the floor right now getting helped up by his teammates. Going to try to run it off.
14: Yeah, he's got a little hitch in his giddy up, but he is moving to the other end of the floor. at 10:57 to go in the first half.
2: Fortunate for the Cavaliers, it became it was a travel and a dead ball. Otherwise, Donovan Mitchell would have never been able to get back defensively, allowing the Pistons to play 5-on-4.
14: That's a good point. So off the far sideline from us, Cunningham puts it in to Caris LeVert. He'll bring it across left side. Thuring comes out to catch above the top of the arc. Guarded there by Mobley. Thuring lobs deep inside. It's off the right hand of Cunningham. Saved by Cunningham to Robinson. Back to Cunningham. Corner right three. And got it. It rattled out and dropped in. He got the home bounce.
2: But with Keon Ellis guarding Kay Cunningham, they tried to get him in the post. And a mishandle ends up being a great look from Kay for three.
14: 28-20 Detroit. Tyson from the right wing. Drives Cunningham to the rack. Lays it up and in. It took a hand check. Count the bucket. Possible three-point play and a foul on Cunningham here. Cunningham picks up his second.
2: Well, Cade Cunningham and J.B. Bickerstaff both with the same frustration that Cade is getting called for fouls that he feels like are much less contact than the fouls on the other end. As right now, both J.B. and Cade surrounding Zach Zarba having that conversation. Zach Zarba, of course, one of the absolute best we have in the association, is willing to listen. However, it's not going to change his mind.
14: Missed free throw by Tyson, and Cunningham almost turned it over again. They got a quick outlet off the rebound and miss.
2: And
14: Cunningham ran into a double team and coughed it up.
2: But we talk about James Harden, his turnovers. Kay Cunningham has had some issues with turnovers in the playoffs as well.
14: And he had a three-game stretch in round one where he turned it over 24 times total. Inbound off the left baseline. Thuring off the high ball screen. Takes it himself to the rack and a left-handed layup to make it 30-22.
2: We've seen much more of Jalen Duren attacking off the bounce in this series than we saw against Orlando.
14: Double-double, back-to-back games for Duren. Getting back to round one. Mitchell receives it between the rings. Guarded here by Green, and for the first time today. Pull up for three. Off the rim and glass and boarded by Duren. Outlet pass to Caris LeVert, who walks it up the right sideline. Left-hand pass to Duren. Downhill again. Peels off the right side of the lane. Flips it out to reset to Cunningham in the right front court. Was a fastball to LeVert. Catch and shoot, three-wing left. Buried it. Caris LeVert, who only played 9 minutes last game, has had an impact and leads back to 11.
2: If he had knocked down two threes in those 9 minutes, he probably would have played more.
14: Harden for three. Can't answer from straight away. Another rebound for Duren, his fifth. And Cunningham will take it from there to LeVert, behind the back dribble. Takes it up to the top of the key, steps into the broken line, shoots, missed the 13-footer. That's cleared by the Cavaliers. And Tyson, who's had trouble scoring the ball, gives it up here to Mobley. Now a handoff to Harden. Harden steps off the right side of the lane, and the lefty knocks it down on a little fade.
2: And that's what happens when you're Hall of Famer. You can get away with a little extra shove that most guys can't get away from. James Harden using that left arm to push off and get Duncan Robinson to clear some space.
14: First bucket of the night for the future Hall of Famer. Duren down the right side of the lane. Muscles up on Mobley. Shoots, drawing a foul. He missed the shot. Couldn't finish, but Duren will go to the line here with 9 on the shot clock.
2: But you can see it's been a point of emphasis by J.B. Bickerstaff to get Jalen Duren really at that free throw area and telling him to attack, using his ball handling ability to get to the rim. And, of course, I don't care if it's Jared Allen, Evan Mobley. Once he gets in that restricted area, no one's going to be as strong as Jalen Duren to defend him in that sort of space.
14: 75% free throw shooter this postseason. First one's good. And here we are, 8:37 to go in the second quarter. And with all the free throws that Detroit used in game one, this is the first trip to the line for the Pistons tonight.
2: The one thing we don't have that we've had in the past, especially when it comes to Pistons games, is foul trouble. Right now, so outside of Asar Thompson and Kate Cunningham having two fouls each, no one really in major damage for the Pistons.
14: Split the free throws. Harden rebounds the miss on the second attempt. 10-point lead for the Pistons. Cavs are winning the paint, though, 18-16. Harden walks the dribble to his left. He's on the Pistons logo. Goes around a high ball screen by Mobley. Drive and kick to Ellis. Swing right three. Buried it. What an announcement to his first appearance. Keon Ellis buries a three.
2: Yeah, Keon Ellis knocked down a three in game one as soon as he got off the bench, but was unable to get anything else to go. 1 for 4 of him in game one, and now a great start tonight.
14: Durin again spins downhill, shoots, blocked by Mobley. Loose ball and a loose ball foul. And against Durin, who knocked Harden down just below the left low post.
2: Yeah, Durin a little frustrated on that play, being that last year's Defensive Player of the Year, Evan Mobley, was able to stay in front of him on that offensive possession. But Durin would continue to show off his ball handling ability, get to the rim, but Mobley taller and longer and more athletic at the rim to affect that shot.
14: First foul on Durin. Half-court screen by Mobley, and how Harden guarded by Thompson as he crosses the half-court stripe. Works to the left front court. Thompson pokes it loose into the back court, and then Harden may have flopped a little bit. Thompson got just a touch of a pop on him when the ball was loose.
2: No, it was a left-hand push by Thompson, but when you know you're playing with two fouls, you can't afford to do that. He understands that James Harden did smack him with the off arm, and he's talking to the officials. But Ausar Thompson, a young player, has to understand his level of importance to this Detroit Pistons lineup. Can't afford to give away a foul on such a ticky-tack play.
14: Mm-hmm. So Thompson to the Detroit bench. Holland comes back in. Green goes to the bench. Tobias Harris back in here at 7:40 to go in the first half. Mobley picks it up right of the circle, leads for Harden. Drives from the right wing, got into the paint, and a lot of traffic. Turned it over. I think he tried to force it to Tyson. Stolen here by the Pistons. Harris between the circles. Works it to his right, puts his back to the goal. Now working Ellis toward the color. Harris fumbled it. Got it back. Goes out of a double to Holland. Rainbow shot for the rim. Missed it. Rebound. Tip won't go, but there is a foul, and it's on Mobley, who got caught between two defensive choices there with a lot of bodies right around the restricted area.
2: But that was an Evan Mobley effect on that possession defensively. He really was able to guard two different players at the same time. Forced a quick shot by Ron Holland, but just unable to get back into defensive rebounding position. But that's where, when you're Evan Mobley, you need help from your teammates. If you're going to give that type of effort defensively, taking away two different guys, someone else has to get in there and come up with that defensive board.
14: Free throw good for Holland, an alum of G League's Ignite squad.
2: Mm-hmm.
14: 35-27, 36-27. Both free throws down for Ronald Holland II.
2: And now he'll take on the task of guarding James Harden 94 feet.
14: Tyson trying to screen, didn't do much with it. Harden all by himself, into the paint, cuffed the basketball, lost it, going out of bounds, left of the goal.
2: And Holland doing his best Ausar Thompson imitation on that possession, forcing James Harden into another turnover as he tries to beat him, but strips the basketball and forces Harden to dribble it out of bounds.
14: 8 turnovers now on the Cavaliers. So far, 10 points off turnovers for the Pistons. They can add to that total here. Jenkins drives right side of the lane, pushes it off the glass, missed it from the block. Schroeder able to clear it on the weak side. He'll bring it up the right wing. Pocket pass inside. And Jared Allen with a great silky mitts catch to flick it up and in to score. Timeout Pistons. As Cleveland, once down 11 in this quarter, has cut it to 7 again.
2: But I tell you what, as nice as Allen's play was, even nicer was Dennis Schroeder rejecting the screen and then recognizing, as they ice him on that side ball screen, dropping that pocket pass right to where Jared Allen could do something positive with it.
14: So we'll stop here. 6:43 to go in the second quarter. Game 2, Pistons with a 1-0 lead in the series, lead by 7. Detroit 36, Cleveland 29. 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
14: Well, the series will move to Cleveland on Saturday for Game 3. It's about 2.5 hours if you hustle a little bit from one arena to the other. So there's close proximity and there's a ton of familiarity in this series between the Pistons and the Cavaliers meeting in the postseason for the first time in a long time. And it's not just the fact that J.B. Bickerstaff, oh, by the way, coached those Cavaliers just 2 years ago. There's more to it when you really start to dig a little deeper.
19: Well, you think about not only the players that J.B. Bickerstaff coached for the Cleveland Cavaliers, of course, Donovan Mitchell, Jared Allen, Evan Mobley, but also Dennis Schroeder for the Cleveland Cavaliers, who was a member of these Detroit Pistons last season. They went out and made the trade to get him to help Cade Cunningham in the playoffs, which would have been Cade's first playoffs last year. Dennis Schroeder did his job. Cade Cunningham has been awesome in this year's playoffs, but he has to go back and look at Dennis Schroeder, who was definitely a major part of the toolage for the young star.
14: Schroeder's back into the game, as a matter of fact. 6:43 to go in the second. We resume play with the Pistons leading the Cavaliers 36-29. It will be Detroit ball length to the floor to go. Cunningham, Harris, Howland, Jenkins, and Stewart on the floor for the home team. And J.B. Bickerstaff, as usual, right in front of us. Cunningham, wing left, works off a Harris screen, takes the dribble to the top of the key, throws away from Schroeder, pitch and catch, wants it right back. Cunningham, top of the arc, 8 to shoot. Crossover dribble, through the legs with it. Pass wing left, Jenkins through 3 off the catch, buried it. He doesn't hesitate when he shoots, that's for sure. Jenkins has got 7.
19: But Cade Cunningham just made a beautiful move to lose Schroeder at the top of the key. And Cade was never really looking to score. He wanted to get his teammates going.
14: Harden into the lane, and like his old self, the razor wire arms draws a foul as he approached the rim.
19: But that time he had Isaiah Stewart guarding him, who James Harden right now at this stage of his career still, because of his skill, and you have to be there on the jumper, can still get his shoulders past Isaiah Stewart and get into the painted area.
14: Harden's 11th all-time now in postseason scoring, all-time. He's the second most successful three-point shooter regular season. First free throw is good. And again, I said earlier, it's his 182nd postseason career game. Later tonight, LeBron James will play in his 300th career postseason game.
19: Amazing. And to see what guys are still continuing to do and being effective at the ages that they are is truly a testament to the way the game is being played now, which allows guys to be able to play and be able to play effectively
2: for much longer into their careers.
14: The next closest guy is 40 games below James's total. That's Derek Fisher. Schroeder just turned an ankle off the screen here. Jenkins drifting to his right, gets underneath Schroeder, and his pass deflected inside by Allen. Out ahead to Harden. He peels away wing left. 5:46 to go in the first half. It's an 8-point lead for Detroit. Harden, big high bouncing dribble, works his way to the edge of the lane. Knocked loose by Howland. Outlet pass to Jenkins up the right sideline. Candace Jenkins will give it up. Howland drives and he's tripped by Schroeder. This is before the gather, according to Carl Lane. So foul and ball on the side here for Detroit as Robinson sheds a warm-up to return to the game.
2: And we got another conversation on the floor. Ron Holland, James Harden just having some words. Holland in now his second year. I believe Harden in year, was it 17?
14: 17.
2: 17 for James Harden. So, but Ron Holland, of course, growing up in the Dallas area, absolutely watched James Harden's development in Houston. So even though they're bickering a bit, at this point you think to yourself, wow, I'm on the floor in the playoffs against James Harden.
14: Off a screen, catch and shoot three. Robinson fires from straight away. Missed it. That came off the right sideline inbound. Another rebound for the Cavaliers here. Stay in the game by working the glass a bit. Pass way right for Harden. Drives. He got popped in the face by Howland. Of course he did.
2: But and again, J.B. Bickerstaff is clapping at Curtis Blair. That is a call that you don't get as a young player, because Jared Allen absolutely leans into Ron Holland. But Isaiah Stewart, oh, wait a minute. Is that foul on Isaiah Stewart?
14: It's on Holland. It's his second.
2: But Isaiah Stewart actually grabbed Jared Allen's jersey.
14: But that wasn't called.
2: Yes. So, and Ron Holland and Curtis Blair are still having that conversation. But that is the reason why Jared Allen was not called for that foul. J.B. Bickerstaff is clapping in the ear of Curtis Blair right now.
14: So not encouraging?
2: No, not an encouraging clap.
14: Okay. First free throw is good for Harden. 39-32. Detroit has led by as many as 11 on two occasions here in the half. Both free throws are good. And so Harden, who took a bit getting the scoring going at 1 of 6 from the field, is 4 of 4 at the line, has 6 points. Pull-up jumper. Jenkins again from the right elbow this time.
2: But just a smart play. Get to the mid-range. There's no one there to defend you. Doesn't throw up anything cute. Just goes to his midi and knocks it down. Has 2 points to the tab for the Pistons.
14: Shooting well tonight. Not so good in the first round. Harden turns the corner. Goes to the rim. Runs it up there. It's short. Rebound Allen for Cleveland. Twisting, turning, whacked in the face by Stewart. It's like a food processor spinning around in there.
2: Did J.B. Bickerstaff just give Zach Zarba the crying? It's almost like he did a Memoji. He was wiping the tears out of his eyes, talking about the contact from Jared Allen in comparison to what his team is getting on the other end of the floor. You know, shout out to the Detroit Pistons organization.
14: Yes, sir.
2: Because we were here for Game 7, and we're back to Game 7 of their last series against Orlando Magic, and now here. But the seating and the space we are on the floor allows you to see so much more of the action to where you can give the small, intricate details of the game.
14: We are greatly appreciative. Split the free throws for Jared Allen. 41-34 Pistons. Harris comes out to catch against Wade here, wing left. ISO drives him to the rack. Reverse layup, spins home. I don't know how he did it. Harris got it to go.
2: Through contact. A lot of contact, yeah. But no whistle on that possession to J.B. Bickerstaff's point.
14: Harden straightaway three. Bounces off the rim. Tap out rebound. A Struess angle right for three. Wave that off. There's a foul.
2: They're going to get Isaiah Stewart again, trying to keep Jared Allen off of the offensive glass. As Kay Cunningham and Jalen Duren both get up to re-enter the game with Stewart picking up his third foul.
14: So a little over a minute game time rest here for Cunningham as he'll re-enter at 4:19. Allen at the line to our right. And while he shoots, let's pause 10 seconds for our stations to identify themselves. 10 seconds for ID. This is the NBA playoffs on ESPN Radio and the ESPN.